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0: chances are like it will.
1: Okay, let's go game for game. Mm-hmm. South Africa, Canada.
0: Eh, haven't been that impressed with Canada. The games that I've watched, even having that home advantage.
1: Canada wako na home advantage. Look, Jesse March doing a very impressive job. The last game, I kind of feel like they dropped the ball on that one. Would have led the Nini. Mm-hmm. South Africa.
0: Yeah.
1: First game against Holders. Second game, shot themselves on the foot. They couldn't. Third game, virtually did it. Hugo Bruce has a... Because every other game that he is coaching is his last game. game. Every other game that he's coaching is his last game as Bafana head coach. Yeah. Yes, Canada home, playing a good brand of football and all that. Can South Africa really push? Yes, but Canada come out on top. I just think it's the end of the road for South Africa.
0: Yeah.
1: With the kind of football I've seen them play. They really haven't come to the party.
0: Yeah.
1: And I don't think they'll be able to find it in the round of 32.
0: Mm-hmm.
1: Qualified by a technicality. Netherlands, Morocco.
0: Mm-hmm.
1: I hate VVD so much with a lot of passion. I'm not going to even get into football realistic. Mm-hmm. Morocco should beat Netherlands.
0: Netherlands.
1: Speak about football wise. Me, mine is people you hate.
0: It's purely hate watch. Going by the first game, I thought Netherlands were a bit not really up to the races.
1: Yeah.
0: But as the tournament has gone on.
1: Yeah, they look like they've gelled.
0: Exactly. So, could be this.
1: And Morocco have come the other way. They started on a high, and then in the second game, slightly, quick early goal, but looked like they have grinded a result.
0: Yeah.
1: Of course, the third game goes without saying. Yeah. They actually topped the group. Yeah. No.
0: Brazil
1: edged them out on goal difference.
0: Yeah, so that one, I feel like on paper, the teams are equally matched.
1: Even, yeah.
0: So it could go either way.
1: Actually, it looks like the game of the round.
0: So
1: we haven't decided. Me, I've decided because of pure hate, I will just... Morocco are my favorite team, but I'd rather them than the Netherlands. Ivory Coast, Norway.
0: Ivory Coast, I think it's a bit too much for them. Arrested Haaland.
1: Purely because of one player.
0: Yeah.
1: It's the X-Factor. I don't see it other way.
0: Yeah.
1: England will wallop Congo.
0: Unfortunately. Not wallop. Even England, that game isn't...
1: We'll talk about England in Belgium, Senegal, we've already spoken about them. Switzerland, Algeria, I cannot even put a foot about what Algeria is. But if Nabil Bentaleb is still playing for Algeria in 2026.
0: I was watching the highlights for their game in the morning. I'm like, I saw the lineup, Bentaleb.
1: If Nabil Bentaleb is playing football for Algeria in 2026 as an African continent, we have a problem. I think Switzerland get over this one. Australia, Egypt.
0: Mm-hmm. Egypt again, one of those teams.
1: Mohamed Salah, you have one assignment. I don't know if he'll be fit for the game by then. He was hooked off in the 55th minute, which brought an end. Salah is always breaking weird records. Which brought to an end is the first time he's not scored or assisted in an Egypt game. Weird. I saw that start flying somewhere.
0: Mm-hmm.
1: Hooked up in the 55th minute, so it's the first time he hasn't scored or assisted in an Egypt game. Egypt should beat Australia on paper.
0: Yes.
1: That's how it looks for me. Egypt have no reason not beating Australia. Argentina Cup Bad, Poland Cup Bad, Colombia, Ghana.
0: Ghana, have you ever seen that joker who somehow manages to perform? They're always making jokes.
1: That is the perfect description of Ghana. Yeah. Ghana have been full-time jokers. A draw and a win in the last minute. A draw against England. They said they were going to do every single thing available on this earth to get a draw.
0: Yeah.
1: And then they get kicked off in the next game and you're like... Mungeweka to be the same mliweka kwa game England against Croatia. Pia mpate two draws. Sababu sasa...
0: But at that point, by the time they were playing Croatia, they were sure they were going through. So
1: that's, I mean, I call it bad faith football because it's just a poor show.
0: Yeah.
1: You know, yes, someone might argue and say they

0: actually did make it a bit hard for Croatia, yes. But just look at them defensive wise, and you're like,
1: you guys can defend better than this. We've seen you defend better than this. This is bad faith football.
0: Yeah. Against Luis Diaz, I don't think they're gonna make it. Yeah. In 120 minutes of football, and I'm choosing to say 120 minutes of football because we've said Ghana can defend. Yeah. Colombia not really the sharpest at the front, but then again, yeah,
1: they also have a few players who can make the difference and have singled out.
0: Yeah. I think the X factor will be Luis Diaz. Yeah. Antoine Semenyo is yet to come into the party. Why didn't Callum Hudson-Odoi make it to the squad of Ghana?
1: Is he even eligible to make
0: it?
1: Yeah,
0: he switched allegiance. Yeah, he's played a few games for them, yeah.
1: Callum Hudson-Odoi switched.
0: He either has played a few games for them or he switched that time they've already qualified for the World Cup. Akaambiwa, where's Ngoja tufanye donkey work? Alafu, yeah. But he has a thing that he needs to be playing for them peeps. Yeah. But yeah. Iñaki Williams,
1: even him hasn't really performed to the standards we'd expect him to.
0: He's never really performed for Ghana. Yeah, you remember that story where he left AFCON today and then tomorrow scored and assisted for his country.
1: Bilbao.
0: Anyway, that's what African nations have done for us in the round of 32. Congratulations to all nine of them. Shame on you, Tunisia. Now. It's do or die. I think me where Mali tumefika, it's okay. Whoever qualifies
1: beyond that, the only teams
0: I am holding a gun over that need to qualify. South Africa, you actually can. Mm-hmm. You are not fairly off from Canada. If you're beaten, it's okay. Morocco, you should do a job. Egypt, you need to do a job. And
1: the rest, they've done as much as
0: Mali tumefika sasa.
1: Wakitoka hapo itakuwa mbaya.
0: Ni mambo tu kama hayo. When we come back, England will never miss in any single kind of conversation. Anything. They will just find themselves in anything. Even if everything is going well, there has to be a negative to it when we come back.
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1: 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This is Football Sunday. You're with me, DJ Schwaz. I am alongside France number 14 at the 2014 and 2018 World Cup, Blaise Matuidi. By the way, Blaise, wait, don't come running through the studio. He's just wearing the jersey, and we had a small story about it that represents it. Blaise, we said we're going to look at France and France and Argentina as the clear favorites.
2: Yeah.
1: Until it did dawn on us that kuna team by the wana hang lose two and nobody somehow cares about them. Wanaitwa Brazil.
2: Mm-hmm.
1: Mm-hmm. Yeah. So here's the thing.
2: Yeah.
1: I love when Brazil are no longer in the limelight.
2: Yeah.
1: In a tournament. You know why? Wanafanya mambo yao independently. And I think one of the most standard players is Vinicius Jr.
2: Mm-hmm.
1: And nobody's talking about him,
2: mm-hmm.
1: which is very good. I think he performs better when ana hizi mashida mingi, he's in the limelight, he racially abused, he's not performing, he's come late, he's from the club, Nini fighting with the coach. And no. Yeah. But Brazil, in they themselves, face a very impressive Japan. Tomorrow 8 p.m. Kenyan time,
2: mm-hmm.
1: in a game that could also cause a big potential upset.
2: Mm-hmm.
1: Mm.

0: clear favorites, Brazil, Japan, and not a walkover, as we have seen so far.
1: You've mentioned Vini, and there's always been that talk. With Brazil, there's always that talk of it's either there's a collection of stars who need to step up and take the mantle, or it's one player who needs to step up. And it seems like the past few years, they've been it's been looking for that one player, because clearly,
0: he's been there, but he's been overly overlooked.
1: As a collective, I don't think Brazil have the star power that they did back in the day. So now, for Vinicius, it feels like this is the tournament he probably cements his place as like the face of Brazil right
0: I'm
1: now.
0: I'm the guy.
1: I'm the guy. And it's games like these that put you on the map. When faced with challenges, when things are not necessarily going your way, this outside noise, this your team clearly isn't at the best of playing to the best of their abilities. Is he going to be the guy who's being looked into? Because again, as you've said, it's easy to do. Okay, it's, for lack of a better word, it's easy to do it in group stages because you're facing Scotland, it's Haiti. With all due respect to all those teams,
0: But the real question is, and I think this is the game where even Brazil themselves now send a marker to the rest of the world that hey, I know you guys haven't really cared much about us, especially after that Morocco game. But if they put out an impressive result against Japan, I think it should sound alarm bells to the rest of the world that look, Brazil by the way wako hapa. A small hiccup of the fact that Rafinha quite potentially injured and out of the World Cup, but off field ni kama amesota. Yes, and he needs to go to Al Hilal to be financially floating. Yani pesa imeisha.
1: But would it be any Brazilian without such a thing happening to him? There has to be something. Then there has to be a
0: vice. Uko World Cup lakini shida yako tu ni mesota.
1: There has to be something. There has to be something. It's, that's what makes the Brazilians. Being too clean cut.
0: I never understand at all. Mm-hmm. All. Hizo ni shida zake. Neymar is back. Played a few minutes the other day. Of course, you could see he's hiding a little bit. Woga, he could be injured or not. I still don't expect him to start versus Japan, but if it hits a snag, he's the guy that can come in and open the log. Do you think if he's fully fit, he destabilizes the little balance that we've seen in Haiti and Scotland, with all due respect?
1: Probably not as a starter. I don't think he should be starting any game at this point.
0: Yeah, definitely not.
1: But like, if he can get like a few 15-20 minutes in a game, he can do something. But then again, at an year 20 minutes, will it be enough for?
0: Like I said, he looks like an ogopa. And if you think about,
1: and it's valid, villain ogopa.
0: The younger Williams who got injured by that guy who took him off in a very bizarre incident. I understand why he's playing with a lot of fear. You know, I came here once and merudi nini, and we were told he'll become fitter if they go deeper into the tournament, and that's when they expect him to come in and make a difference. So I mean, again, against Japan, with all due respect, I don't expect him to start, but if it hits a snag the last 20-25 minutes, he can open one lock. You just hope that it will be maybe a 1-0, and it will not be 2-0. It would be a bit too late. France, 3 out of 3. Since somebody could say Mobutu, Sese Seko, Wambape, he's not clearly happy that Nani got a hat trick.
1: Dembele.
0: A first half hat trick, I should say. And they are now level on goals. And I don't really agree with many guys when they say, alongside Lionel Messi, he's one of the standout players in the tournament. But it's the look of it. But I think Vinny Jr. is in that conversation. France plays Sweden.
1: Sweden.
0: Even me, underwhelmingly, just not fired up.
1: Yeah.
0: I mean, I don't even know what to make out of
1: that. About Sweden, again,
0: 5-1, 5-1 draw, 1-1 draw, wako.
1: Yeah.
0: wako kwa hesabu.
1: So it's there's never been a more clear France win than that one against Sweden, because you look at France wakutole once again na kina Ulise watoe Ulise wakuingizie,
0: weirdly enough. Sorry, we should mention that Didier Deschamps lost the mother,
1: yeah,
0: and so he's off the World Cup to try and sort out that. Mm-hmm. Our condolences to him in these hard, difficult times. Now, yes, they played yesterday or the day before.
1: Mm-hmm.
0: Walibadilisha defense,
1: yeah.
0: Lakua na Upamecano ndio walianza, lakini uko mbele walikata,
1: yeah.
0: All the four guys started.
1: I think it's the case of, again, not having a break in like the rhythm of play, because they played the first two games, they played it well.
0: Uh-huh.
1: Hey, what's the word I'm looking for? You've progressed to the next round. Do you really want to stop? You'd want to have them like have a run of games constantly, uh-huh, because the more games they play, the better they become. Clearly, like it's a quality for front line.
0: Yeah.
1: So the more games they play, the more they gel, the better they become as the days go by. So wingize tu hapo apate confidence ya the next round tena waanze the same thing. So personally sina shida wakiri wakicheza hivyo.
0: Sometimes it sounds weird when you're saying eti confidence for a player like Olise, Mbappe, Due.
1: Okay, see confidence.
0: When they continue doing it over and over, they become a well-oiled machine. But yeah, and it sounds weird when you say that, but that's exactly how the football is. A good rest for Saliba and big player, my guy. You know, now he's in my team. Eh?
1: Yeah.
0: He's no longer yours.
1: Konate.
0: Hey, good rest for them.
1: Uh-huh.
0: Now they have a job. They have a job to do against Gyokeres and Isak and Ayari.
1: Easy one.
0: And you know, when you mention those names, they sound very good. Gyokeres, Isak, Ayari, Elanga. Sounds good.
1: But for France, they feel. Hey.
0: Walipigwa kobole na nani?
1: Yeah?
0: Walipigwa 5 na nani?
1: Netherlands.
0: Ata kuna jakuonge hiyo ni ngumu kama mnaweza pigwa na 5 na Netherlands
1: but I'm sparing a thought for players like kina Mateta, who probably that game would have been the game ya kuchena.
0: Mateta lakini alipata 5 minutes.
1: Oh yeah,
0: the second game. Hata hii game alipata 5 minutes. Aliget Jean-Philippe Mateta alipata minutes bana, wewe wacha. Wacha ni kuangalilia. Yeah. I remember very well nikisema by then huyo Ruth Mateta ameingia game. Iko wapi lineup? Ndio hii. Ruth Mateta aliingia game. He came in the 86th minute. Ukiongeza plus extra time, he got like 9 minutes and 0 touch on the game. Aliingia game bana, yeye na Malogusto aliingia at the same time.
1: Okay.
0: Wewe wacha mambo yako bana. His main job in that team is to carry bags and
1: to hype up his

0: wakutolewe. Once again, na kino ulise, watoe ulise, wakuingizie.
1: Weirdly enough, and sorry, we should mention that Didier Deschamps lost the mother, and so he's off the World Cup to try and sort out that. Our condolences to him in these hard, difficult times. Now, yes, they played yesterday or the day before.
0: The day before.
1: Mm-hmm. Walibadilisha defense. Yeah. Lakua na Upamecano ndi walianza. Lakini uko mbele walikata.
0: Yeah.
1: All the four guys started.
0: I think it's the case of, again, not having a break in like the rhythm of play. Because they played the first two games, they played it well.
1: Uh-huh.
0: Hey, what's the word I'm looking for? You've progressed to the next round. Do you really want to stop? You'd want to have them like have a run of games constantly. Uh-huh. Because the more games they play, the better they become. Clearly, like it's a quality for a front line. Yeah. So the more games they play, the more they gel, the better they become as the days go by. So, wing is a top of the confidence here. The next round, then our hands in the same thing. So, personally, it's in a shida or
1: sometimes it sounds weird when you're saying the confidence for a player like Olise, Mbappe, Due.
0: Okay, see confidence.
1: When they continue doing it over and over, they become a well-oiled machine. But yeah, and it sounds weird when you say that, but that's exactly how the football is. A good rest for Saliba and big player, my guy. You know now he's in my team. He's no longer yours.
0: Konate.
1: Good rest for them. Now they have a job. They have a job to do against Gyokeres and Isak and Ayari.
0: Easy one.
1: And you know when you mention those names, they sound very good. Gyokeres, Isak, Ayari, Elanga. Sounds good.
0: But for France, they feel.
1: Walipigwa kobole na nani? Walipigwa 5 na nani?
0: Netherlands.
1: Ata kuna jako ngeyo ni ngumu kama mnaweza pigwa na 5 na Netherlands
0: but I'm sparing a thought for players like kina Mateta, who probably that third game would have been the game ya kuchena.
1: Mateta lakini alipata 5 minutes the second game. Ata hii game alipata 5 minutes aligeti. Jean-Philippe Mateta alipata minutes bana, wewe wacha. Wacha ni kuangalilia. Yeah. I remember very well. Nikisema by then doyo Ruth Mateta ameingia game. Iko wapi lineup? Doi. Ruth Mateta aliingia game. He came in the 86th minute. Kiongeza plus extra time. He got like 9 minutes and 0 touch on the game. Aliingia game bana. Yeye na Malogusto aliingia the same time.
0: Okay.
1: Wewe wacha mambo yako bana. His main job in that team is to carry bags and
0: to hype up
1: kazi ya ile kazi ya umtiti ilikuwa nani
0: ndani kimpembe
1: hii ndio job yake kwa hii ndio wachana na yeye bana wewe unamsumbua. Where he is overachieved. Ask Zaha where he is. Zaha has no idea where even a club hana at the moment. But JP Mateta is playing at the World Cup. No, my guy. We are not going to have a discussion about my guy. My guy is okay.
0: Yeah, kusa watu hivyo.
1: In fact, huku mwisho wakipiga Sweden. Mm-hmm. Kama 3-0 wamuingize alafu afluka funge. Akisha piga flag post. Tick all boxes. Scored in the World Cup, hit the flag post.
0: That's all he needs.
1: We are moving one step at a time. Usituarakishe.
0: Okay.
1: Speaking of goals...
0: Mm-hmm.
1: This mutant has scored in every game. He's now on 6 goals at the World Cup.
0: Who? Messi?
1: Messi.
0: He scored in every
1: game. So the first game a hat-trick, the second game a brace, the third game he scored one. Yesterday. Yeah. So he's on 6 goals.
0: Mm-hmm.
1: It's not looking good out there, guys.
0: For you.
1: It's not looking safe.
0: And he's become the first player to score in 7 consecutive.
1: Zingine wanatafuta wakiforce. But ni sawa tu. Unajua vitu kama scored in all consecutive World Cups. Akisha 7 goals. Next time Ronaldo akifunga kama atafunga kwa hii knockout, kutakuwa na starting ingine. Uwe ngoja.
0: So... You mentioned Salah breaking weird records. See, it's the same.

0: case here.
1: Sino nasema? 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I just play football. Wacha mambo mingi. That mutant, stunted growth man, is really talented. Yo, unajua saa zingine hadi unaonanga ama wanamwachia bana.
0: At this point, it's like, for a free kick inaanza kuwa kama ni. How is it possible that...
1: I think the longer the distance it is from the goal, the easier it is for Messi to score a free kick. The closer it is, the more difficult. You look at that distance and even how he's placed the ball, because it's rolling on the deck.
0: Yeah.
1: Just one move for the goalkeeper and he cannot recover.
0: Yeah.
1: And you're like... Atalea tunge ponea.
0: Kila mtu wapata kiboko yake.
1: It's not looking safe out there.
0: And then for Argentina, it feels like... Kila kitu fanya pea ujamaa tufanya.
1: Of course.
0: Pea ujamaa tufanya. But I do not blame them. For vitu wanaofanyia...
1: No, and again, sometimes you have to look and give credit where it's due, because then a quality player shows you exactly why he's been there. If you see his second goal that he scores, who are they playing the second game? Where he breaks the record and then goes to score the 18th goal at a World Cup final. The striker has just come in, and I'm forgetting his name. The guy who's been being Alvarez is being sold for 250 million pounds.
0: Yes, it makes sense.
1: He takes the first shot and he cannot react quick.
0: Yeah.
1: Messi is off like 20-30 yards, but he's still able to get to that rebound and score. And the guy who's closest to it, I don't know if it's head in hands or
0: it's the quality of
1: the hunger, just the knowing of what this really means.
0: Yeah.
1: I don't think it really gets to some of these players of what that really means.
0: Yeah.
1: And this just kind of disconnect. And I think I see it in the Portuguese squad.
0: Mm-hmm.
1: I see it in the English squad with Harry Kane and carrying the rest.
0: Mm-hmm.
1: I think the Argentines have understood what it really means, you know.
0: Mm-hmm.
1: What that moment really means. And that's the difference. I think the French understand what it really means. That's why you see like Dembele akipasha ball, bro. Messi was amazing. Sitaki kujua kama tuko 5 up, mi nitafunga. I don't think the rest really get it.
0: Germany, 2014 Germany.
1: Yes. Also understood it. Yeah, they were like, bro, we're gonna come at you every single time. Speaking of Germany, so that when we come back, we just talk about a few transfers that are gonna happen. I think Germany are the only people we haven't touched on.
0: Yeah.
1: In the next round, just largely because they just got against Ecuador and they did them a favor. By the
0: way, which is very weird.
1: They play Paraguay.
0: Paraguay. It's just a fancier version of Tunisia. Me is juvilo alifika hapa. Paraguay fancier version of Tunisia. Mpira niliona hakuna ball pale.
1: Chile should be in there.
0: Kama ukufika shauri yako.
1: Anyway. Hao ndio watakuwa. Watakuwa wanacheza na Germany. Ushasema watakula kiboko. Iko kesho 11 PM after Brazil wamecheza na Japan. Kutatua nani atakuwa kwenye huo mkondo. So that's exactly how it's looking in the final 32. I never saw it in my life that I could say that. Yeah. Round of 32. But the round of 32 has enabled 9 African teams to qualify for a knockout stage at a World Cup, which is very good. And I can guarantee you this.
0: Yeah.
1: There will be an African team in the next round of the knockout stage. Kwa tisa, hutuwezi tolewa. Lazima tushike. Lazima tushike. Tata kama ni VVD, lazima tutampata. VVD niko na idea mimi. 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
0: Yako nifani. 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
1: VVD ni muongo ni mkona bana. VVD anabebuanga na watu, lakini watu wanasema yeye ndiye amewabeba. Lakini ni sawa. We shall see. It's called Saibari.
0: Saibari,
1: you just have one job. Running behind VVD. Just one. Then we can have a conversation. When we come back, weird transfers are happening and are continuing to happen. Pole. People are being, what's it called? Tracked and pipelined wakiwa kwa World Cup. Anderson, it's called Anderson Elliot.
0: Elliot Anderson.
1: Could be sold for...
0: Kud ama ashaenda.
1: Bado wajafanikisha. Lakini bei ni crazy. 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

0: from Western London. Western from Western London. And of course, I saw my good friend Louis Ray is now married. He ameoa. Kwa hiyo group ya Western, huyo jamaa mwenye anakuanga amenyolewa. Ameoa. Sorry ladies. Poleni bana. Jaribu ngo huku kwingine. Anyway, 6 minutes on to 1 PM on your best mix of music, 98.4 Capital FM. You're with me, Shwaz, alongside Blaze. Hey, Blaze, what wana nunuliwa 116 million pounds?
1: Fees zimekuwa crazy.
0: Nottingham walimaliza namba ngapi?
1: 16, I think.
0: Mchezaji ni ule wa Nottingham. Wana confusing ni ule wa Palace. Walimaliza huko namba 16. Unaenda huko unachukua mchezaji for 116 million pounds with a bit of add-ons, could be like you said 130. Yeah. So whilst Elliot Anderson wame agree a deal in principle with Man City. Sources confirm that the agreement now is done and talks are on the final stage, and Anderson would be a Man City player just before the end of this World Cup.
1: Do you think it's going to get to a breaking point where the fees are just too high and, you know, it becomes unsustainable?
0: At all. It's
1: because
0: Man United, Man United are in a position where they've said we are not going to overspend. So walienda hapo kwa Elliot wakapewa hiyo 116 wakakataa. Wakaenda kwa ule jamaa wa West Ham anaitwaje? Fernandes. Wakaambiwa bei fulani, pia wakasema hapana. Fernandes now could be on his way to Spurs. When I look at those two players and where United need to go, I don't think those are the kind of players they should be signing, especially with the money that they are being given. I agree with them. But then again, then they need to get a marquee signing, because for the place where they're headed and what United needs to do in the next few seasons, you have to get a key player in world football. Wapi? Utapata wapi? Labda muende mnunue Chomeni. I don't know. I don't know where they will get. I agree with them in terms of pricing, but where?
1: This,
0: if they've missed out on those two, Elliot Anderson, nicely coming up, 116 million pounds, quite overnight. Mateo Fernandes, potential for that kind of money. Man United, again, buying potential when they need to upgrade Casemiro. For that money, good business for refusing. But mnanunua nani?
1: Now that's the problem. Like,
0: because Adam Wharton watauziwa ngapi?
1: Wharton pia ataenda kei bea.
0: Haitakuwa mbali mbe. When Pogba was bought for 86 million pounds, Mourinho alituambia. Muna cheka. Apa mbele. Mutanua Hogwash for more.
1: Yeah. And then the ripple effect, because it will get to a point where players are running down their contracts, because these quote unquote smaller clubs, again, with all due respect to them, mneka mchezaji one, mneka mchezaji mia, no one is like, they're not even there's potential there, but they're not really that.
0: It's called greed.
1: And then the players will be like, okay, clearly this is a sign of you guys wanting the player to stay here. Ama, like, you want to make a big buck off of them. And the player is like, you want to benefit from me, but you don't want me to benefit from you.
0: From you guys.
1: You don't want to sell me to the club I want to go. So me, I'll run down my contract. I'll go on a free.
0: Sasa, Borussia Dortmund wameanza campaign. Wamesema, it's called Felix Mecha. He's the midfielder standout of the World Cup. Uwongo. Sasa wame slap 50 million pounds. Alafu wanambia Manu, chukweni bana.
1: Ugopangi kuuza.
0: Chukweni. The last time Man United bought a player from Borussia Dortmund. The last time. Let's not go there. So Felix Mecha pia ameanza kuwa hopped around for 50 million pounds. Wamesema he's moving kind of like Pogba.
1: Say, Ian Pira, I've realized, just put your socks slightly lower than your shin. Usivae shin pad. Weka hapa kidogo. Alex Scott from Bournemouth is also probably going for around the same price.
0: 50 million pounds. Na alibebwa kusaidia England kutrain.
1: Weka two socks hapa chini. Weka socks hapa chini. Chenga watu wili watu.
0: Bigger long shot. 50 million pounds. Aya, wacha ni kuchekeshe. Goncalo Ramos.
1: Hey.
0: 50 million pounds. Mm-hmm. Ametoka PSG after kushinda Champions League mara mbili. Ameenda Milan.
1: Hey.
0: He's the club record signing after Rafael Leao. Hey. AC Milan pia wamechizi, because if you think about the caliber of players that have played there, that if their record signing was Rafael Leao, who's walked out on a free, now the next person who's broken that record is Goncalo Ramos for 50 million football has gone to the dogs.
1: Yeah.
0: If Van Heke ameenda Spurs, Spurs pia wame change, what's the name of that guy? He's who came on loan now. They've made it.
1: I've forgotten.
0: Crystal Palace, Chelsea, Atletico Madrid, back to Spurs. That one.
1: Conor Gallagher.
0: Hinkapie also wamebadilisha. It's no longer alone. Sasa.
1: Full time.
0: Wamemnunua mchezaji wao. Very nice. I would love to see how that happens. Inkapie, by the way, Yann Diamonde alimuonyesha inside out, out in 5-6-6-6 times. Yann Diamonde wameweka 120. Liverpool mnashikishwa handball kidogo hapa. What do you think?
1: Quality, potential, haifikishi mia.
0: Yeah, supposedly supposed to replace Mohamed Salah for 120 million pounds.
1: Well, watch a case on Modi ingine. He'll probably
0: nobody will buy him
1: for 100
0: million. If this stays one more season, I can guarantee you he'll not get even the stats and the numbers that he's done this season. After a World Cup, atakuwa mechoka. Now, Julian Alvarez, is he that good? Being hocked around between Madrid, Barcelona, everybody is fighting for 250. Upper World Cup, he's not lit up the stage. He's not scored. I don't even think he starts games now. Apana.
1: Yeah.
0: I think he was born in the wrong time. If I'm being honest. In a stage where Messi is shining towards the end, there's a Lautaro Martinez case in there. Even in world football, I don't think he's the top striker. But yeah.
1: He's there about, but he's not worth that much. I don't think so, but clubs in a car wakuna pesa ya kutupa.
0: Perez has a mandate. He has something that he needs to fulfill. He said, if I nini nitaleta nanina. So far ameleta Bernardo Silva, Konate. He's brought four players. I don't remember the other two. Sasa Willian ndio hapo kuna shida na Atletico amesema we
1: jaribu.
0: Anyway, when we will be here next week on Sunday, there will be upsets, there will be kawaidas. We have moved, I think, slightly into the round of 16 as we start thinking of the quarterfinals. Yeah. So far, so good. 9 African teams, they are the only ones that represented us. As of 2 minutes past 1 p.m., time for the news with Davis Ayega. Remember, you watch your Formula 1 at 4 p.m., then at 8 p.m., you go and hit watch on Bafana or you support them. And then today you will sleep. But kwanzia kesho, hakuna kulala.

0: Capital Newsbeat.
1: Mehrood leader Spark Tutu's 2027 re-election bid. Rights group TANAP hit over missing activist. And Museveni's son orders closure of independent media stations. Good afternoon. I'm Davis Ayega.
0: Capital Newsbeat.
1: A section of leaders from Meru County has reaffirmed its support for President William Ruto backing his bid for a second term in the 2027 general election. Led by Meru Parliamentary Caucus Chairperson Mugambi Rikindiri, the leaders praised President Ruto's development record, saying his administration has delivered tangible projects across the country.
2: Ile shida tuko nayo Kenya hii umesumbua hawa wanaume huko nje sana. 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Hapa Melo, Your Excellency, we give you a guarantee we are working strategically to ensure that we remain in the government today and tomorrow.
1: Tigania East Member of Parliament Mburi Abori said the opposition stands little chance against President Ruto in 2027.
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1: Again, the South Member of Parliament John Mwirigi and Imenti North MP Rahim Dawood also urged Kenyans to rally behind President Ruto, saying his vision on development agenda deserves another term.
4: Sisi tuko nyuma yako, tutakuunga mkono mpaka utuongoze kipindi cha pili mwaka wa 2027. 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
5: Na mimi na hakika hawa wapinzani they are rudderless, ile vile ulisema. 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So wewe usijali, wewe fanya kazi.
1: The leader spoke during the 60th anniversary Thanksgiving service at Purore High School in Meru County, currently being attended by President Ruto. Human rights groups are piling pressure on authorities to reveal the whereabouts of activist Davis Lichuma, who remains missing after Thursday's Gen Z memorial protest. The latest call came from the Mukuru Community Justice Center, which described Lichuma as a fearless defender of the rights of doctors, interns and ordinary Kenyans. Lichuma remains unaccounted for after six other protesters who had disappeared following the demonstrations were found alive and are receiving treatment. Amnesty and the Kenya Human Rights Commission have both called for Lichuma's immediate release, while the National Police Service have not responded to the allegations. Jubilee Party Deputy Leader Fred Matiang'i has criticized the government's planned mandatory vehicle inspection program, describing the proposed annual 2,000 shillings fee for vehicles older than 4 years as insensitive and unfair to struggling Kenyans. In a statement, Matiang'i said the directive by the National Transport and Safety Authority, set to take effect on July 1st, would place an additional financial burden on motorists already grappling with the high cost of living. Matiang'i acknowledged that road safety remains important but argued that the policy lacks adequate public justification and fails to consider the prevailing economic hardships facing many households and businesses. Under the new policy, all private vehicles older than 4 years will be required to undergo annual inspection at a cost of 2,000 shillings, while motorcycles will also be subjected to mandatory inspection charges. And finally, Uganda's Chief of Defence Forces, General Muhoozi Kainerugaba, has ordered the closure of NTV Uganda, Spark Television, and Daily Monitor in a dramatic escalation of tension between the military establishment and independent media houses. The directive led to the halting of broadcast by the affected outlets, triggering widespread concern among journalists, media freedom advocates, and opposition figures over press freedom in Uganda. General Muhoozi, who is also the son of President Yoweri Museveni, reportedly accused the media organizations of hostile reporting and acting against national interest amid growing political tensions in the country. The closures have sparked criticism from civil society groups and press freedom organizations, with concerns mounting over increasing pressure on independent journalism in Uganda. For more on these and other stories, log on to our website at capitalfm.africa. That's Capital Newsbeat. My name is Davis Ayega. You're up to date at 8 minutes past one.
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16: Walt Baby Love Productions presents Gospel Tracks, making a joyful noise unto the Lord. Hi, this is Walt Baby Love. And for the next 2 or 3 hours, depending on what city you're hearing us in, we'll feed

0: this weekend, we're going to speak with Jabari Johnson.
1: Yeah, I'm a church baby. That's how I learned how to play guitar. Started playing when I was 3 in church, and this guy named Shannon Jackson taught me and my brother how to play.
0: Isabel Davis.
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0: And Robert Copeland.
3: I'm going to bring his love, I'm going to bring his message, but at the same time, we're going to enjoy some good music in the process.
0: They'll all join me in separate Zoom chats from our Marina Del Rey studios right here in Southern California. Then we'll get into our inspirational thought of the week. I'll give you the phone number to the Faith phone line and how you can reach out to us on our social

0: Maverick City featuring Hendrix, Run to You. Now, as we continue moving on, as always, I want you to listen closely to this next interview. I was speaking with Jabari Johnson, and I asked him a very simple question. And most of us who grew up in the church will understand this. And if you didn't, you'll still understand. I wanted to know if he grew up in the church.
1: Oh, since I came out the womb, I didn't have a choice. My mom was a missionary, and my dad was a deacon and a Sunday school teacher. So I was like, I ain't really have a choice. I mean, I done got whoopings in church. That's how you know you're a church baby. When you got a whooping on the back pew in the church, you're a church baby for real. And the lady I was telling you about earlier, Mother Burks that went to the church, I was her baby. So every time I went to church, I would go sit on her lap. I probably still got some scars from me acting up in church and her pinching me. You know, when she pinched, it's like, it ain't just a pinch, it's a pinch and a twist. And I'm like, ooh. Yeah, but I'm a church baby. That's how I learned how to play guitar. Started playing when I was 3 in church. And this guy named Shannon Jackson taught me and my brother how to play, taught us discipline and stuff like that. I'm talking about we'd be too loud in church and he'd reach down and unplug the amp. Like, are you gonna blend in as a band, or are you gonna just keep trying to do your thing? And then after a few minutes, he'll plug it back up, let us play. You know, so I'm a church baby for sure.
2: Yes,

0: gospel music rising up from a church boy, Jabari Johnson. Can't stop. Can't stop loving God. Can't stop praising God. Can't stop believing in God. I am so happy y'all are here this weekend. I just want you to know, we are here to do what we can to encourage you in the Lord. Stick close to me, y'all. Coming up, phone calls from Gospel Tracks listeners throughout the United States. Music on the way from Dwayne Harvey. Tanya Nolan is standing by. I'm going to speak with Isabel Davis in just a little bit. And when we get to the third segment of Gospel Tracks here in the first hour, I want to share some classic gospel music with you from groups that laid the foundation of gospel music back in the early 40s and 50s and 60s in this country. I'm suggesting you stay right here. This is God's Guide. My name's Walt. Perfect love. I know that's right.
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9: 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Yeah. Believe that.
10: Walk, baby love. I'm calling from the state of Mississippi in the city of Greenwood. I am calling to ask for prayer for myself and my family. Just keep us lifting in prayer for your protection, your grace, your mercy, and just, Lord, I just thank you for all you have done. Thank you so much. I love listening to you in the morning. Thank you.
0: Miss Davidson, thank you for taking the time to give us a call.

Heavenly Father, here's our sister in Christ, Miss Davidson. She's located in Greenwood, Mississippi, Father. We know that you already know these things, but I'm repeating it so that our listeners around the world know where Miss Davidson is at. Now, God, she said she just needs prayer for she and her family. Lord, continue to bless them. Continue giving them wellness of health.

Matriarch with Miss Davidson herself. Continue, God, blessing the road they are traveling, following you, and living everyday life there in Greenwood, Mississippi. And we'll be careful to give you the glory, the honor, and the praise in our lives each and every day. God, take care of the Davidson family. In Jesus' holy name, we say amen, amen, and amen. Miss Davidson, this song is for you. It's from Dwayne Harvey. It's new music, his current single.

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1: I used to listen to a lot of, you know, when we were UPC, that's United Pentecostals, you know, a lot of that secular music was off limits. And so we had to sneak with our friends and listen to, you know, to hear some of the stuff that was current and cool at the time, New Kids on the Block, and, you know, sorry, Mom. But no, but at the time there was a country artist by the name of Shania Twain, and I just loved her vocals because I just felt like, man, not only is she a really great writer, but I just loved her tone and texture of her voice. And then, of course, American Idol came out and brought us Carrie Underwood, who I just love, you know, just not just her songs and the way she writes, but just a beautiful voice, you know, just this really clean, beautiful voice. And so people say, what can we find you doing, you know, just on a regular day off or week? And I'm like, belting out country music on top of my lungs. And then I'm a Texan, so I mean, hey.

Savior Jesus Christ. Brand new music to gospel tracks from the praise and worship leader extraordinaire, Isabel Davis, as I mentioned, now living in New Orleans, Louisiana. Jesus, that's him. That's our Savior. Jesus, J-E-S-U-S. If I may, I'd like to ask you to leave us a message on our Facebook page. All you have to do is search Gospel Track Show or Walt Baby Love. We'd like to know what you're doing when you're listening to Gospel Tracks. You got that? The address? It's Gospel Track Show or Walt Baby Love. And then on Instagram, it's gospel_tracks. We would love to hear from you. Now listen, after the break, it's time for some Gospel Tracks, classic gold, old school style music, as we continue celebrating Black Music Month here.

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1: Smoking jazz, blues, and funk. The Capital Jazz Club.

0: where people control all kinds of things with their minds, virtual reality games, but also way more than that. He's talking about the brain fusing with artificial intelligence. Are you thinking of those things too, where it's not just for people who have medical issues, but for anyone who wants to enhance their mind?
1: I watch Netflix and I read science fiction novels, and I can see that there's a likely outcome where this technology progresses into humans being able to control things in a way which wasn't previously possible. The thing is that we're talking on a very long time scale, and I think it's important for people to remember that this technology is critical for people who have lost the ability to engage in the world. So I just worry that the conversation goes into a 100-year-out time frame and we start looking at all the possibilities of how this could go wrong, and we forget why actually we're doing this right now and who is it for. You know, I'm not dismissing the ethical considerations for where this goes. Like, I've seen Black Mirror, and I think the answer to that is let's confine the problem right now to what is needed to really help people and lay down a really strict regulatory framework about, you know, remaining in that domain.
0: I mean, that's the thing, right? It's a Venn diagram of medical device and Silicon Valley utopian, maybe out there futurism. And I mean, your company, it's a for-profit company. You've taken venture capital, and presumably your investors would like you to move as fast as you possibly can with this and scale it. So I guess I'm wondering, when do the ethical considerations, like, when does that conversation start? Because we've seen it start way too late with so many other technologies in the past.
1: I mean, you're right. The conversation has started for us. We have a ethical charter. We have a group that's set up. We have internal conversations about this a lot. We're talking with the FDA, and we've been in close contact with them and continue to discuss these issues on an ongoing basis. I think the community's taking it very seriously. The kind of Venn diagram into the tech utopia, I think our investors are investing because they see that there is a huge unmet need in the medical domain for paralysis. Now, I mean, one other thing that I'd probably add to it is if I was to think ahead about what it might look like into that tipping point and who would be the people in the consumer world that would start to do this, the corollary I think about is LASIK surgery. LASIK surgery started 30 years ago, and it's a laser on your eyeball and it makes you see better. This is a procedure that's a day procedure. You have to go into a hospital. You have to see a physician. It's regulated by FDA. But if your visual disturbance is only mild, you can still go and do that, and you can take on the risk and benefit to get that done. I think BCI might go in that direction. I'm not saying next year. This is probably like on a 15-year horizon, but once the technology is demonstrated to be safe and effective, and it's in a day procedure and it's invisible to the outside world, there probably will be a portion of society who think, well, I would like to be able to engage in systems without having to touch anything, so I don't have to hold my phone. I can see that as a possibility.
2: In the future, I'm really excited about the breakthroughs BCI could deliver to other conditions like epilepsy, depression, and dementia. But beyond that, what is this going to mean for humanity? What's really got me thinking is the future of communication. Take emotion. Have you ever considered how hard it is to express how you feel? You have to self-reflect, package the emotion into words, and then use the muscles of your mouth to speak those words. But you really just want someone to know how you feel. For some people with certain conditions, that's impossible. So what if, rather than using your words, you could throw your emotion just for a few seconds and have them really feel how you feel? At that moment, we would have realized that the necessary use of words to express our current state of being was always going to fall short. The full potential of the brain would then be unlocked.
0: You mentioned just how many mysteries there still are about the human brain and how our minds work. Where are we now in that understanding? I mean, it feels like, you know, we've mapped the human genome. That was exciting. We're now starting to hear about people getting genetic treatments. Where are we with the brain, with our minds?

0: For me, the huge mystery is the unconscious. You know, we've for the most part mapped the brain and understand it, but we have not figured out how the random, chaotic, unconscious world that exists when we're dreaming interacts with our day-to-day life. You know, I started psychiatry and I decided not to do psychiatry because I didn't feel like we fully had a biological or physiological framework to understand why people were suffering. But I still don't feel like we've really cracked how the unconscious works, and we haven't integrated that into a clear physiological framework yet. And so I'm on a journey right now. I think BCI has been incredible. It starts to equate to a reverse engineering of how the brain works, and the brain works similarly in different parts, and we're learning that now. But I'm hoping that over our lifetime, we're going to have major breakthroughs in the ability to integrate the whole mind, which includes the subconscious and the collective unconscious. I think it's going to be a really interesting 50 years to unlock those mysteries.
1: That's Dr. Tom Oxley. He is a neurointerventionist and the founder and CEO of Synchron. You can see Tom's full talk at TED.com. Coming up, if technology has access to your brain and body, how do you make sure that your thoughts and actions are still your own?
2: It's not that hard to see that we're quickly moving into a world where what you're thinking and feeling is just as transparent and can be just as easily decoded using AI and neurotechnology.
1: We'll hear from legal scholar Nita Farahani on why she thinks we need to protect our emotions and ideas legally.
2: There's still a part of us we hold back, right? There's still these thoughts you have, the way you react and feel that isn't expressed in your text messages and your GPS location data. And that's the part that I fear, that when we get to this world of brain transparency, if we don't have the right kind of safeguards in place, that which I think is so fundamental to what it means to be human, what it means to flourish as a human, may suddenly not be our own.
1: I'm Manoush Zomorodi, and you're listening to the TED Radio Hour's Prophets of Technology series from NPR. Stay with us.

0: It's the TED Radio Hour from NPR. I'm Manoush Zomorodi. You've been listening to our special three-part series, The Prophets of Tech. And we want to end things now with a look at our ideas of civil liberty. Do these ideas need to evolve as we enter this new era of devices combined with AI that can enhance and influence our bodies and minds? As we heard Tom Oxley say, it will likely be many years before neural implants are safe enough, cheap enough, and effective enough for able-bodied people to risk getting brain surgery for the purpose of putting a device inside of it. But the era of brain monitoring and enhancement has already begun. Many of us use apps that guide us with meditation or focus exercises. EEG headbands have been on the market for years. Smartwatches and earbuds are also being developed to monitor and modulate our brain waves. But who gets access to all that mental information? Earlier this year, Montana became the third state, after Colorado and California, to pass a law that protects people's neural data. Information that's directly measured from a person's nervous system from being misused by companies. But going forward, Duke Law Professor Nita Farahani wants us to think much bigger about how we can protect our most private ideas and thoughts.
1: So, I mean, there are brain sensors that pick up electrical activity in the brain. Major tech companies are really racing to embed these brain sensors to be like the heart rate sensors and other sensors we have in everyday objects, but tracking something very different, which is being able to tell if a person is happy or sad, or if they're paying attention, or their mind is wandering, or if they're bored or engaged, tired or falling asleep at the wheel, for example. There are companies like SmartCap that have been selling these EEG head caps that allow a driver or a pilot or somebody who's in mining, for example, to track their fatigue levels and give more accurate data about whether they're starting to get to dangerous levels of sleep.
0: I mean, this sounds cool, easier, but where do we start to cross the line between technology understanding our intention based on tiny movements or brain activity to understanding our thoughts and ideas and our feelings?
1: Yeah, it's a great question. So, you know, there was this amazing study that came out from some researchers at UT Austin led by Alex Huth, where using more sophisticated neurotechnology, which is like these giant, you know, MRI machines that a person goes into, they, you know, had people listen to podcasts and then trained a generative AI classifier to say, like, this is what the person's listening to, this is what their brain activity looks like, this is what they're listening to, this is what their brain activity looks like. And then had them listen to something and have the classifier try to decode what that was. And it was, with a really high degree of accuracy, able to decode a lot of what the person was hearing or what they were imagining, just based on brain activity. And so the question of where does it cross the line, as you're starting to wear everyday devices, you know, earbuds that are tracking your fatigue levels or picking up your intention to type or to swipe, but it's recording that brain activity at all times. And these models are getting more and more sophisticated at being able to decode what that means. It's not that hard to see that we're quickly moving into a world where what you're thinking and feeling is just as transparent and can be just as easily decoded using AI and neurotechnology. And that's the part that I fear, that when, you know, we get to this world of brain transparency, if we don't have the right kind of safeguards in place, that which I think is so fundamental to what it means to be human, what it means to flourish as a human, may suddenly not be our own.
0: Here's Nita Farahani on the TED stage.
2: This new category of technology presents unprecedented possibility, both good and bad. Consider how our physical health and well-being are increasing while neurological disease and suffering continue to rise. 55 million people around the world are struggling with dementia, with more than 60 to 70% of them suffering from Alzheimer's disease. Nearly a billion people struggle with mental health and drug use disorders. Depression affects more than 300 million. consumer neurotech devices can finally enable us to treat our brain health and wellness as seriously as we treat the rest of our physical well-being. Regular use of brain sensors could even enable us to detect the earliest stages of the most aggressive forms of brain tumors like glioblastoma, where early detection is crucial to saving lives. The same could hold true for Parkinson's disease, to Alzheimer's, traumatic brain injury, ADHD, and even depression. But all of this will only be possible if people can confidently share their brain data without fear that it will be misused against them. You see, the brain data that will be collected and generated by these devices won't be collected in traditional laboratory environments or in clinical research studies run by physicians and scientists. Instead, it'll be the sellers of these new devices, the very companies who've been commodifying our personal data for years, which is why we can't go into this new era naive about the risks or complacent about the challenges that the collection and sharing our brain data will pose. Brain sensors provide direct access to the part of ourselves that we hold back, that we don't express through our words and our actions. Brain data, in many instances, will be more sensitive than the personal data of the past because it reflects our feelings, our mental states, our emotions, our preferences, our desires, even our very thoughts. These aren't just hypothetical risks. Take EnterTech, a Hangzhou-based company who has collected millions of instances of brain activity data as people have engaged in a mind-controlled car racing, sleeping, working, even using neurofeedback with their devices. They've already entered into partnerships with other companies to share and analyze that data.
1: I mean, what's your biggest fear here, Nita? What is the worst case scenario if we don't start to put some legal safeguards around this tech?
3: I think, honestly, that human flourishing is at risk here. Like, fundamentally, what it means to be human is at risk. So for me, you know, what I've been talking about is our right to cognitive liberty, our right to self-determination over our brain and our mental experiences. And what I mean by that is, like, fundamentally, your right to develop your own identity, your own thoughts, like to have a space where you're able to reflect, to think, to, you know, think about being a child and trying to sort through who you are. I have a third grader, so an almost 9-year-old, and watching her, you know, more and more come into her own and trying to figure out who she is. All of that happens in the safe space of mental reprieve. You know, in one of the most jarring things, I think, in researching my book, I came across was, you know, the classrooms in China where children were being required to wear headsets that track their brain activity, track their attention levels throughout the workday. And the thought of a child, kind of no matter what that headset can or can't pick up, but the chilling effect that that has on the ability to think freely, to be able to develop your own internal sense of self, to, you know, to dare to think differently at an age where it's so hard already to go against the norm. That's the space that I worry about us eroding, getting to a place where people, you know, are afraid to even think. And if we are afraid to even think freely, the capacity to be able to figure out who you are and to, you know, dare to dream big or to dare to, you know, help us change the path and the course of humanity or your own path in life is compromised.
1: When I hear you say that, it makes me particularly worried because I think we're talking about technology that will be very subtle, right?
3: Right.
1: Like, you know, when I tap something or I swipe something, but if I think something or if someone is collecting a brain wave,
3: right,
1: that seems very discreet.
3: It's very discreet and hidden and invisible. So one of the risks I worry about is a lot of times with an emerging technology, especially a whole new class of technology, it becomes normalized and hidden in ways that we can't see. So, you know, just to give you an example of that, some of the places in which these EEG headsets have been introduced already are,
1: you know, places like you go into an IKEA store to look at a series of rugs and you're given a headset and told, like, only if your brain can prove that you love the rug are you going to be able to take it home. This actually happened.
3: What?
1: Yeah, they had this marketing gimmick in Brussels where they had these limited edition rugs. They were worried that the kind of idea of these limited edition rugs was to bring art to people at a reasonable price, and people were buying them and reselling them on places like eBay. And so they ran this marketing campaign where you had to wear an EEG headset while looking at the rugs to prove you loved the rug. And if you did, you could take one home. And if you didn't, you couldn't. Like, we can laugh at that in so many different ways. Like, it was clearly a marketing gimmick. But it normalizes it, right? You encounter technology in situations, novel technology in situations that are non-threatening, that are invisible. You don't realize what's being collected. And suddenly we've breached this category of giving away, you know, our most intimate selves without even realizing that we're doing so. And, you know, I don't think people realize what that world might look like. It's not just that you've given up your mental privacy, you've given up the keys to who you are to be able to mentally shape and change you. That's happening already with algorithms, but the ways in which this can happen so much more precisely and so much more in a customized way, I worry about a world of more almost brainwashing of people in ways that really limit our ability to think freely.
2: Unless people have individual control over their brain data, it will be used for micro-targeting or worse, like the employees worldwide who've already been subject to brain surveillance in the workplace to track their attention and fatigue, to governments developing brain biometrics to authenticate people at borders, to interrogate criminal suspects' brains, and even weapons that are being crafted to disable and disorient the human brain. Brain wearables will have not only read but write capabilities, creating risks that our brains can be hacked, manipulated, and even subject to targeted attacks. We must act quickly to safeguard against the very real and terrifying risks to our innermost selves. These technologies don't exist in silos, but in combination, affecting our brains and mental experiences.
3: So somebody listening is like, okay, I don't want that future. Tell me what to do right now. What would you say?
1: Well, I'd say the first place that I've been advocating that we address is like a system of laws. And that's not just because I'm a law professor. I think it's because we're starting in a world in which the balance is not in favor of individuals, right? We've gotten to this place where, like, the collection of data is the norm, and so the balance is in favor of the tech companies, and we have to reclaim some of that power for individuals. And in the past year, a lot has happened. So UNESCO has launched a new project around trying to develop ethical guidelines around neurotechnology. The UN has a committee that's putting together a report on neurotechnologies and its impact on human rights. And a lot of the AI legislation that's been happening and the conversations that have been happening, some of those have started to recognize the convergence of these fields and include some, you know, specifics around the processing of biometric and personal data. But there needs to be a lot more convergence between the AI conversations and the neurotechnology conversations. And so I've been advocating for a global right to cognitive liberty, a right to self-determination over our brain and mental experiences. And that really just, that's a framework to update three existing human rights, which is our right to privacy, to explicitly include a right to mental privacy, the right to freedom of thought, to more explicitly cover a right against interference and manipulation and punishment for our thoughts, and the right to self-determination, which has been recognized as a collective and political right, to also be an individual right.
3: It feels like we are hurtling towards an era where man and machine are merging in many ways.
1: Mm-hmm. I agree with you.
3: How do you think about it?
1: So, it was, you know, I think of it as kind of co-evolution.
3: Huh.
1: The way I see that is human thinking is relational. And so, you know, our technology and our dependence and interdependence on technology is increasing, which means our relational thinking with respect to technology is being shaped and changed with that technology. Mm-hmm. I want us to be more in the driver's seat of that, actually knowing what's happening with that coevolution and to be able to drive that coevolution rather than the technology in the hands of a few powerful people deciding how our brains are relationally going to change with respect to that technology. And I think this is a whole category where it has such a huge implication for how it could reshape what it means to be human that it's so important that we get it right.
0: That was Nita Farahani. She's a law professor at Duke University and the author of The Battle for Your Brain, Defending the Right to Think Freely in the Age of Neurotechnology. You can see her full talk at TED.com. Thank you so much for listening to our special Prophets of Technology series. Our hope is that the sum of this series is greater than just one conversation, that it's a map of where we've been and a preview of what might be next. The scientists, technologists, psychologists, and legal scholars we heard from view time in a very unique way. Some of them think in decades, others in evolutionary arcs, but they all see technology as more than a tool. It is always changing the human experience.

0: more than a tool. It is always changing the human experience. And so the key thing for me is that we don't default to thinking that innovation and progress are inevitable or beyond our control. We are not destined for the most optimistic or dire predictions. But to ensure our tech reflects our humanity more than just market demands, we the users need to stay curious, stay critical. If you missed parts one or two, please go back and listen. I think you'll enjoy it. And if you're a fan of the show or enjoyed the series or you have feedback, please leave us a comment on Spotify or a review on Apple. We read them all and love hearing from you. Thank you. Our show today was produced by Rachel Faulkner-White and Harsha Nahada. It was edited by Sanaz Meshkinpour and me. Our TED Radio Hour team also includes Katie Monteleone, Matthew Cloutier, Fiona Guerin, and James Delahousie. Irene Noguchi is our executive producer. Our audio engineers were Robert Rodriguez and Simon Jensen. Our theme music was written by Ramteen Arablui. Our partners at TED are Chris Anderson, Roxanne Hilash, Alejandra Salazar, and Daniela Balarezo. I'm Manoush Zomorodi, and you have been listening to the TED Radio Hour from NPR.
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0: hoped you would go to prison in those days.
1: No, I understand what you're talking about. The media may be looking, though, as probably one of the biggest goons that ever took place in this country, and that I was some kind of an illiterate bum.
0: At the present time, we have no information as to the present whereabouts of Mr. Harper. We have no information that he is living.

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0: As I said, the end of the line. If you were able to think rationally, it would have been obvious to you that as you pursued us, you led to your death. Take a look at yourself now. A pathetic brat who's beyond all repair. And like it or not, this is where you're gonna die.
1: Yeah, what up? He's on facing the building. 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

DJ Schwaz, Mambo Bad. DJ Schwartz, exactly what the doctor ordered.